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0: Hey, it's Jen Hatmaker. 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
1: What up? It's Brew. Some buzz around MySpace that could be making a return. If my first friend isn't automatically Tom, don't even bother. I guarantee everyone's remembering their embarrassing song they had on their profile back in 2008. Bring it back.
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1: Whoa, do you believe this? 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Okay, so turns out me sitting on the couch in the AC, recharging, that's me using air quotes, feels like a pretty responsible financial decision on my part. Being lazy's paying off.

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1: 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Jenna, hey, what's up? It's Brew. 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
1: What's up today, Karen? It's Brew. What was the delusional thing you convinced yourself was a good financial decision?
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1: 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Somewhere, a lawyer had to seriously type out the words explosive diarrhea damages.

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1: 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Cause she's a gold digger with a quick trigger. A cast iron skillet swinging lid flipper. Now he's a double wide on the county line.

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1: What does it mean when you have like the opposite of good luck right now? Because I stubbed my toe twice today, and I think that's a sign that I should go home. 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
1: Here it is, your official PSA. What's up? 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Starbucks says pumpkin spice lattes return August 25th. 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
1: I had to return 30 chairs to a store because my fiance didn't like the color. 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

0: 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My name is Brew.
1: What's up, Alyssa? What's the funniest thing you've had to explain to customer service recently?
2: I had to call the bank to explain that I was the one who froze my own debit card.
1: Oh, no. I don't know who spent $200 at TJ Maxx, but it was not me.
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1: What's going on today, Derek? All right, the funniest thing you had to explain to customer service recently. What's up?
2: I was at a hotel, and I couldn't figure out why my room key wasn't working. And then they explained to me that I'm in the wrong hotel.
1: Oh, my gosh. This sounds like drinks were involved.
2: Yeah. Be careful about Vegas, guys. Be careful about Vegas.

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1: If you've been waiting to shop, this might be your month. What's up? 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How about you?
2: They're going to wake you up too early. 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You'll find sleep between the words.

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1: Oh, man. Spider-Man Brand New Day continues to impress. They just crossed $1 billion in week one, the biggest first week in movie history. Tom Holland is having the kind of week where you break box office records, make a bajillion dollars, and then you get to go home to Zendaya. What a life.
2: I don't know if you were looking at me or not. You probably smile like that all the time. I don't mean to bother you, but I couldn't.

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1: Yo, have you heard about the August theory? What's up? It's Brew. Apparently, and TikTok says August is the month your dating life is going to change. People start getting serious before fall gets here. So if your ex suddenly texts you, "Hey, stranger," remember, it's just seasonal. Don't fall for it.

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1: I know, my dudes, a lot of guys grow up wanting to be professional athletes. Would you like this in the workplace, though? 23% of people say they'd actually enjoy if jobs worked like pro sports and you got traded to another company randomly. 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
1: Oh, beachfront property in Idaho? Sure, tell me more.
0: Yeah, exactly.

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2: Hey, no worries. 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What is the most shameless thing you've done for a free meal? 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

0: It's Country Sunday Nights.
1: Yeah, it's Brew on the show right now. The most shameless thing you've done for a meal.
2: I have 6 or 7 different email accounts going now because every time you sign up for that free promo meal, you have to use a different account. 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I'm eating for free, but, you know, I think I have 6 different ones.

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1: 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And I just think mansion, fine. Cars, cool. I just want to go to every concert without having to worry about, like, how much are floor tickets? That's what I would do if I...

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1: Hey, thanks for hanging out today. What's up, Molly?
2: Bro.
1: What's going on?
2: Oh my God. It's okay.
1: Yeah, it sounds like we're having the same kind of day. Like, weekend, come on.

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1: Hey, it's Brew. I talk about studies a lot because they're just like always funny things that come out from researchers. And another one is that if you want healthier coffee in the morning, use maple syrup, like a bunch of syrup instead of sugar. And I'm just like, was this study done by Buddy the Elf? If he starts saying add spaghetti, we'll know. It'll get real suspicious. Well, I'd

This is Country Sunday Night. What's up? It's Brew. There was this study that came out about our toxic boss red flags. 54% of people say a toxic boss has ruined their mental health. I think the other 46% just haven't opened their email yet today.

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0: the Mo and Stickman Show. That is Mo over there. I am Stickman, and I remember years ago when all I wanted to be was growed up. Well, I'm just going to say I was wrong. I don't want to be growed up anymore.
1: Maybe if you talked like a grown-up, you would feel a little more grown up.
0: A little more growed up. Got it.

0: It's well established here on the Mo and Stickman Show that Mo does not love going in the store. Really, not any store, not a gas station, not the Walmart. She just don't love going to the store.
1: I was made to be born in this time of life where you can get anything online and have it delivered to your house.
0: The average American household is now getting about 3 packages a week from online shopping, 150 deliveries a year.
1: I might be on the day. 3 a day.
0: Wow.
1: My older two are getting into buying things, clothes, and it's with their money. They have their own little accounts. But I think they get more packages than I do. What did you buy now? Oh, I got this shirt. Oh, I got these shoes. Oh, I bought this cologne. We got lots of cologne. So between their stuff and then whatever I'm getting for the household, we always have, I'm sure the delivery drivers

0: United Airlines is redesigning their middle seats to make them less miserable. 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
1: That's good.
0: Now, you think they can do something with that gassy guy that's sitting next to you? That'd be even better.
1: That's always a rough flight.

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2: Yeah, he did.
1: With Jimmy Fallon and the indie folk band The Last Bison. Matthew actually sang and played the mandolin, with Fallon playing the washboard and singing backup.

0: faces I can mail.
1: Well, it didn't take long for Ella Langley to see it. She reposted the clip of the performance and said, quote, I may never recover from this.
2: Me neither.
1: So funny.
2: Sugarland is back. As you know, they have announced a tour to celebrate the 20th anniversary of their second album, Enjoy the Ride. Jennifer Nettles says, quote, Enjoy the Ride was such a turning point album. It literally catapulted us onto the ride of our lives with a carnival of hits and a life on the road. That's Country Spotlight with Mo and Stigman.

A zoo in Florida has hired a full-time acupuncturist to help care for their animals. They say that it helps, you know, some of the creatures with complex medical conditions like a manatee, a black-bellied whistling duck. You know who it doesn't help? Doesn't help the porcupine.

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0: I think this is going to be so much fun. It's a Moe and Stick Man country question. Pack your ultimate school lunch. What are you putting in your lunchbox? Get as nostalgic as you want to get.
1: Well, first it would start with somebody else packing it, not me, because now that I'm a mom, packing lunches is not fun.
0: Not something you want to do, right?
1: But if I had a school lunch, bologna sandwich with mustard.
0: Okay.
1: Doritos. Probably some kind of fruit roll-up. Fruit by the foot.
0: All right.
1: Probably a real fruit would be in there, like an apple.
0: Sure.
1: And then some kind of drink in my Gem lunchbox thermos.
0: Okay.
1: Gem, do you remember Gem? Gem is adventure. Ooh, Gem. You didn't get into Gem?
0: I did not.
1: Glimmer and glitter.
0: No.
1: Fashion. Sorry, you just had to get nostalgic.
0: It was
1: purple and it had Gem and the rockers on it.
0: All right.
1: It was a great lunchbox.
0: For me, I would have a peanut butter and jelly sandwich. Maybe just peanut butter, but peanut butter jelly sandwich.
1: My little one likes just peanut butter.
0: Then my my dessert would be a candy bar of some sort.
1: Mm.
0: And, man, you had all kinds of stuff in yours, because I'm done after I would have Kool-Aid in my Scooby-Doo thermos.
1: I mean, if you know, that's how I eat still. I got lots of snacks
0: to
1: eat. Gotta have options. You never know what you're going to be hungry for.
0: You are
1: I pack my kids'
0: snacker.
1: Lunches that way, too.
0: Now, you were talking about your daughter got a bougie
1: lunchbox.
0: Oh, she's
1: got them bougie lunches. She wants one of them bento boxes and a little bit of this and a little bit of that. Although I'm getting pretty good at it, so I'm pretty proud of myself and how well I pack her lunches.
0: All right, so what about you? Pack your ultimate school lunch. What are you putting in your lunchbox? Get as nostalgic as you want. 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
1: I'm taking peanut butter and jelly.
0: Yes.
2: Can't go wrong with the PBJ.
0: All right, what are you drinking?
1: Kool-Aid, of course.
0: Kool-Aid, yes, you're right. That's exactly right.

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You ever wondered how much a fast food app actually knows about you? There was one guy who asked a company to show him everything they had, and boy, was he surprised. I'll tell you all about it coming up on the Mo and Stick Man Show.

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0: your accent. You probably don't realize you have one until you leave where you're from.
1: Facts.
0: You might be surprised at what Americans think is the most attractive accent.
1: Coming up on The Mo

0: everybody has an accent, and usually it is stronger because of where you live and how the people around you talk.
1: Right.
0: But sometimes you don't realize you have an accent until you leave where you're from and go somewhere else, and immediately people go, oh, you're not from around here, are you?
1: Where are you from?
0: Where are you from? So Americans were asked, what accent is the most attractive? And the Southern accent came out on top.
1: Yeah, it did.
0: Says our veteran Southerner on the Mo and Stickman show.
1: Right.
0: People described it as friendly, authentic, and even says it sounds like coming home.
1: Yeah.
0: I love that.
1: You know what? And I mean, I'll go as far as saying the Southern accent could be sexy.
0: Oh.
1: I mean, Think about it. Some guy walks up to you and says, well, ain't you just prettier than a brand new truck on payday?
0: That's quite a line.
1: Or something like, darling, you're finer than biscuits on a Sunday morning.
0: Is that English?
1: Sweetheart, you're hotter than two squirrels fighting in a wool sock. You're prettier than an empty checkout line at the Walmart.
0: Have those worked for you?
1: I mean, maybe. I am married.
0: Oh, well,
1: true.
0: I guess.
1: Hey, 100% true story. My wife picked me up with this is a 100% true story. I didn't think about it until just now. Hey, baby. She walked up to me at a high school football game with those two words, and I was hooked.
0: So thank goodness you didn't have to use any of those pickup lines.

0: It's a bar that would have made Toby Keith proud.
1: I love this bar.
0: The Wolf Full Moon Saloon.
1: It's my kind of
0: now
1: place.
0: At Emerald Queen Casino at Tacoma. 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

0: A 13-year-old boy in Arizona is facing an assault charge over what happened during a dodgeball game at school. He and two of his friends were allegedly throwing foam dodgeballs at his ex-girlfriend during gym class. Now, he did admit that he targeted her some, but says that's part of dodgeball and he never intended to hurt her. Somebody later reported that the boys had been relentlessly throwing the balls at the girl. Photos showed that she had two large bruises on her ribs and stomach. And his mom says that chasing a kid or charging a kid with assault over a game that of dodgeball at school is ridiculous, and it's now in the judge's hands.
1: Ooh, this is a tough one.
0: The foam balls. Listen, Larry Bain was my dodgeball nemesis when I was in the seventh grade.
1: You have a scarring memory.
0: And back then, the balls were rubber, and they hurt. Oh. I can still hear that ringing. That
1: when it bounced off you and,
0: yeah. Yeah.
1: And ping off of you. Yeah, I remember being a girl playing dodgeball.
0: Yep.
1: You just would hurl in when them boys threw that ball, just hope for the best.
0: That's right.
1: Because it was so painful.
0: Uh-huh.
1: Where I think there's an issue that this kid obviously was targeting her a little bit. I feel that charging him with assault, that is a big word.
0: That's a lot. Yeah, yeah.
1: And that feels a bit extreme to me.
0: And the balls were foam. Did I mention that

Some folks remember learning to cook from mama or grandma or digging out an old family recipe. Now we're learning to cook in a different way. We'll talk about it coming up on the Moe and Stickman Show.

0: I know that cooking is not necessarily your favorite thing, but how did you learn to cook?
1: I took a home ec class,
0: I guess.
1: Family.
0: Okay.
1: Helped me a little bit. I had a nanny. She helped me.
0: According to this, social media is becoming the new cookbook. Nearly half of Americans say that they use it to figure out what to cook. 40% use videos to learn how to make it. And those viral recipes are working. 7 in 10 say that cooking videos have convinced them to try something new. And nearly half plan to try at least one viral recipe every month.
1: I do a lot of those recipes. Anything that says quick, easy, school night, busy parent.
0: Yeah.
1: I usually lean into those recipes. Some are good. Some haven't been so great. But I am thankful for that because I am not... I used to cook on a wing and a prayer, right? Hope for the best. Hope right. I don't burn it.
0: Sure.
1: Which I've burnt a frozen pizza before. That's how bad
0: that
1: I am.
0: That says something. That says something.
1: So yeah. I am thankful for those videos and recipes because it helps non-cooks like myself make something that's semi-edible.
0: It's edible.
1: The kids will still complain, but at least they can eat, right?
0: At least you won't starve.
1: It ain't burnt, so eat it.

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0: Las Vegas was built for stars. And on August 22nd, two of boxing's biggest take center stage. Rolly Romero never follows the script.
1: This is my game.
0: Teofimo Lopez has never needed one.
2: This guy's got a big mouth.
0: For years, they've had plenty to say.
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0: But with world championship gold on the line, can they back it?
1: Teo, I'm here. I'm going all in.
0: It's time to put up or shut up. Rolly Romero versus Teofimo Lopez, August 22nd.
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1: With Jimmy Fallon and the indie folk band The Last Bison. Matthew actually sang and played the mandolin, with Fallon playing the washboard and singing back.

0: Well, it didn't take long for Ella Langley to see it. She reposted the clip of the performance and said, quote, I may never recover from this.
1: Me neither.
0: So funny.
1: Sugarland is back. As you know, they have announced a tour to celebrate the 20th anniversary of their second album, Enjoy the Ride. Jennifer Nettles says, quote, Enjoy the Ride was such a turning point album. It literally catapulted us onto the ride of our lives with a carnival of hits and a life on the road. That's Country Spotlight with Mo and Stigman.

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1: Right.
0: But if it hangs around too long, it could also be doing something to your brain.
1: Oh, goody. That's all I need. Let's find out what that is coming up on the Moe and Stickman Show.

0: Bye.
1: Yep. 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
0: Listen, eat right, get good sleep. Regular exercise is always the remedy. That is all, no matter what's wrong, that is always the remedy. 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Just once, just one time, I think it would be cool if the fix was, listen, you need

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1: 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Said I'd had enough.

0: That puts your wraps on it for the Mo and Stickman Show for today. Before we go, I cannot believe that this was not started in America, but KFC and Oreos have collaborated to create a fried chicken cookie.
1: Ooh.
0: It's the typical Oreo chocolate wafer, but instead of cream inside, it is a 11 herbs and spices flavored thing. There's no chicken in it, but it's 11 herbs and spices.
1: That doesn't
0: flavored.
1: Help me. It does, chicken or no chicken. That is the weirdest combo.
0: Good news is you can't get it in America. It's only in China.
1: Thank you.
0: Say goodbye.

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3: Good morning.
4: Good morning.
3: How you guys doing?
5: Good.
4: It feels like a Monday.
3: It does.
5: First Friday, Ellen.
4: Yes, it feels like a Friday. You're right. And when I get done with work today, I'm going to go and treat myself to some more fast food.
5: Yes.
4: Because I packed up my kitchen. And I'm surviving and thriving. I'm putting Uber Eats in business. Like, I'm keeping them in business.
3: Yeah, you are.
4: Yeah.
3: Sometimes I think it might be difficult for you to understand how far away Enumclaw is from this place.
4: It
3: is two Wile E. Coyotes and a Jimothy away from the station.
4: Yeah? Is it that?
3: I saw two coyotes this morning and then also a raccoon that I almost flattened.
4: I had
3: to slam on the brakes and almost eat the GMC pickup that was directly behind me to get here safely this morning. So.
4: Wow.
5: It's wild out there.
3: It is a wild place out in Enumclaw.
4: Glad that you made it here. All right.
3: Thanks so much. Let's do it.
4: All right.
0: Everything people are talking about. No doom scrolling required. Ellen and Aaron's Big Three. Number one.
3: When you announce a tour, there's got to be some certain way you want to do it. And I really liked how Luke Combs announced his tour for 2027. So not this year, but next year. And he had Avery Anna and Treaty Oak Revival releasing covers of his songs.
4: Mm-hmm.
3: And then he announces, bada boom, they're coming with me on a tour next year. You can buy tickets. And there is a gap in the schedule where you think Seattle would fit. It does not currently fit.
4: Where did he do this announcement? And then where is the gap in the schedule? Like, where in the year is the gap?
3: So it's in June, and there is an appearance in Vancouver, not Washington, British Columbia. Okay. And then also one in Boise. That's in Idaho.
4: Well, thank you.
3: So you would think that right around there, we could triangulate a show in Seattle at the big old Lumen Field. But right now, we have no announcement. So all we can do is fingers crossed.
4: You know why there's no announcement? Secret show.
3: Oh, that's nailed it.
4: Obviously.
3: Spoiler alert.
5: Yeah, come on.
3: Earmuffs, everybody.
4: For what it's worth, I have no planning or say in anything secret. Yeah.

0: show, so I am just as guessy as you are, but secret show, that's what I'm saying.
1: Number two.
0: Sad news. Hayden Panettiere, actress known for Heroes in Nashville, died yesterday. She was only 36 years old. No word yet on the cause of death. There is some stuff that's speculating online. I'm not going to say what it was until we hear actually a report of it, but she leaves behind an 11-year-old daughter that she had with her former fiancé, Vladimir Klitschko. So, yeah, sad news this morning.
2: Number three. You guys, we missed the event of a lifetime being quoted by AMS, which is like the weather people or whatever. So
0: the weather people.
2: It was not aliens that you saw shoot across the sky on Friday. It was it was a fireball.
0: Yeah.
3: Okay.
2: So over 200 people reported it in the state, and it's like it basically just went up I-5, if you will. But they said it was like the event of a lifetime, and if you missed it, you missed something incredible. Apparently,
3: are there videos of this we can watch?
2: Oh, yeah, of course. There's we didn't miss dash cam. I guess not.
0: I mean,
2: I was just hoping it would be aliens. Like, okay, a fireball, who cares? I need alien activity.
0: Really? I don't think I want either of them. I don't want to fire anything in the sky anywhere near close enough to the Earth for me to see it, let alone an alien anything around me either. No, thank you. What happened to calm, peaceful skies?
3: Even, quote unquote, aliens like to get stuck on I-5, apparently.
2: Yeah.
0: God, like to or are forced to like the rest of us. Aliens, they're just like us.
3: You can't get around it.
0: Good morning, it's Ellen and Aaron. This is Shaboozy, it's 100.7 The Wolf.

0: Start with Ellen and Aaron.
1: Are you so excited? Football's back.
2: Oh, yeah, I'm pumped.
1: Officially official. Preseason football started on Saturday.
2: Did you watch?
1: Of course I did.
2: I did not watch.
1: What?
2: I mean, I was busy.
1: Get out.
2: Busy
1: Get out.
2: Doing. Yeah. All right, see you guys tomorrow.
1: Bye.
2: Goodbye.
1: What do you mean you call yourself a Seahawks fan and you didn't watch?
2: I was busy doing some entertaining of myself. My own.
1: Well, okay. Yeah. What you did by yourself.
2: Doing shows. Oh, so, you know, wish I could have watched, but I couldn't.
1: Yeah, that's all right. You didn't miss much because we lost.
3: Yeah.
1: You know what? Tom Brady's making all these kids these days feel like they're not really hustling or doing enough. Tom Brady was posting on Instagram that back in my day, you know, it didn't matter if it was preseason. We were going all in. And
2: did he really, though?
1: If you watched on Saturday, you know, there was not a lot of the big names that were playing, right? Because this is preseason. It's when the younger guys, the newer guys get a chance to show their things, see if they can make the 53-man roster. But there are one of those spots on the team that is taken up by a man named Tarion Arnold. If you're watching Hard Knocks, you might have heard about this gentleman.
2: Yeah, it's Tarion. Okay. I was like, is it Tarion? Tarion. Either way, like, guys, there's some drama.
1: So here's what's happening. Well, you know what? Let me not explain it. Let's find someone else who can explain it better than me. I was on the good old Instagram.
2: Experts.
1: And there's this gentleman named Tomo. He's a Twitcher. He's a Twitch live stream. He's got like 200 some thousand followers on Instagram. He's explaining what's going on too. So in case, again, if you're not watching Hard Knocks, Tarion Arnold is the guy that they brought in for a workout right as the tail ending of the episode, right? Because he's got some legal problems that are following him. Let's let our friend Tomo explain it.
4: So the Seattle Seahawks, they just signed a player named Tarion Arnold. Very good football player. Mm-hmm. Tarion Arnold was cut from his team because he was arrested for kidnapping and beating the shit out of several people. Are you listening? Basically, he got robbed. Thousands and thousands and thousands of dollars worth. A lot of money. Like a lot of money. Got his homies, went over, kidnapped some people, and beat their ass. Now the people that he kidnapped with his friends were the wrong people. And so these people went straight to the police.
1: Yeah.
4: Charged him with a lot of charges. And then his team, the Detroit Lions, kicked him off the team immediately. He was in jail the next day. Now my team, the Seattle Seahawks, went, so he's available? So he came over here, did some sprints and some jumps, caught some balls.
1: Yep.
4: And then our team was like, yeah, come join us.
1: Come on.
4: So now he's signing. And we have no idea if he's going to play or not. Now, did he do the shit that they're saying he did? Now, if you're asking me, hell no. I wasn't there
1: either. I don't know either. He's signing a one-year deal with a league minimum of almost $1.2 million. And we don't even know if and when he's going to play.
2: Yeah, you know, I saw this. First off, I would like to say, I wish there was a different word than kidnapping. Because there were no kids involved in
1: this.
2: This
1: was the
2: Yes, 1,000% it matters. If you're kidnapping a 7-year-old, get off my team. Don't even come in this building.
1: I don't want you to kidnap anyone, adult.
2: Right, but
1: I
2: wish there was like adult napping. That's a little different thing. Like, not like I want that to happen, but you say kidnapping and it's a 6-year-old, get out of here. I don't want to talk to you.
1: Okay, which is clear. That's not what happened. Yeah.
2: Right,
1: yeah.
2: That's what I'm saying. Abducted, I think, is the right word. Allegedly. Again, we don't know.
1: He's facing 8 felony charges.
2: Yeah. Yeah, somebody said some charges. That's a lot of charges.
1: Yeah.
2: What's your thought on this, Ellen?
1: Well, he's facing 8 felony counts of kidnapping and 4 counts of robbery with a firearm or deadly weapon. This happened back in February. And you know it's bad when the Lions cut you? You know what I mean? So, 253-642-WOLF. I'm curious what you guys think, specifically, especially parents, right? Because, Aaron, you brought this up last week when we talked about it after the Hard Knocks episode aired. It's like, how do you explain this to your kids, right? And I know that we're not a sports station, so this isn't about how good of a football player he is. It's about, you know, the storylines that happen. You've got, you know, people that you're looking up to as players, right? A lot of attention, especially as parents and kids start asking questions and stuff. Look, curious what everyone thinks. 253-642-WOLF.
2: Yeah, it's one of those things where, do you want your football team to be rad? Yes, I do, of course. And is he officially charged? Well, charged is not the right word. Is he guilty of these? Don't know. So one of the things that I thought was really cool, when you watch Mike McDonald and John Schneider, they said, look, we're doing our due diligence, and the league is going to handle whether he can play or not. It would be silly of us not to do this. I'm just a little concerned.
1: I mean, again, you have to prepare.

0: Especially on a Monday. The days are getting shorter, but ladies and gentlemen, football is back. Preseason started last weekend. I mean,
1: we don't want to talk about it, but it did start.
0: Yeah, we might have lost. But it's preseason. It's okay. It doesn't matter. Football is back. Devin Witherspoon is back. He signed a nice little healthy contract.
1: Witherspoon, because he's going to be around a long time.
0: He went to the game with some heavy pockets.
1: Yeah, no joke.
0: $135 million deal, something like that.
1: I would take $132.
0: You know what? I'd take a milli is what I would take. If my name is Terrion Arnold, I've got a milli because I signed a one-year deal with the Seahawks at league minimum, which is $1 million. And Terrion Arnold, if you don't know, well, our friend Tomo, he's a Twitch streamer. Anyways, he says that better than
1: Have you ever felt more old in your life?
0: Words,
1: a Twitcher?
0: Monday. Let's let him talk and explain it.
2: Terrion Arnold was cut from his team because he was arrested for kidnapping and beating the shit out of several people. And then his team, the Detroit Lions, kicked him off the team immediately. Now my team, the Seattle Seahawks went, yeah, come join us. So now he's signing. And we have no idea if he's gonna play or not. Now, did he do the shit that they're saying he did? Now, if you're asking me, hell no. I wasn't there either.
0: I don't know. But all I'm saying is that doesn't look good because, you know, when the Lions cut you, that ain't a good look.
1: That is kind of true. Yeah, the look on this, honestly, I have tried to be very objective, subjective. I get those mixed up. Doesn't matter. I've tried to be very fair and look at this from a distance and say, if the 49ers were doing this, what would we think of them?
0: I mean, we would
1: think you guys are a bunch of thugs because now what am I going to do? Sit on the couch on Sunday with my little 8-year-old son Bowen in his vintage Sam Darnold jersey and he'll be going,
0: vintage.
1: Man, look at that. That guy just made an interception. Dad, who's that? And I'm like, oh, don't worry about that guy. That guy, he doesn't really matter.
0: 253-642-WOLF. You know, again, we're not a sports station, so this isn't about, you know, how good of a football player he is. Clearly he's good enough. He's getting signed, right? But just curious, again, from a parent's perspective, Aaron, you know, how are you having these conversations? Is an 8-year-old like Bowman going to say, oh, well, Dad, what's his story? Do you know what I mean? Does he pay attention to that?
1: Bowman's not on ESPN.com very frequently.
0: Okay, good.
1: Which is basically never. And I'm not going to bring it up right now because, like I said, I trust in John and I trust in Mike. John Schneider, Mike McDonald.
0: I like how you call them by their first names like you guys are
1: well,
0: besties.
1: Well, when we text, usually we have nicknames that I won't use here because, you know. But I do love that they're going through the process. They're saying, how can we make this football team better? And that's an overarching statement. But what they're doing is relying on the league to do their due diligence and say, this guy can play or he cannot play based on these proceedings. And it would be silly of us not to take a look because I saw Hard Knocks. That guy's a good football player, regardless of what he is doing.
0: So Jalen Milroe was college teammates with him, too. And he says, quote, he's going to really love Terrion Arnold. He's really going to love the culture that we have here because it's similar to the vibe that we had when we was in college. So, I mean, Jalen at least is thinking this is going to be a good fit for Terrion Arnold. I mean, again, here's my point of view, not as a parent, but as someone who is imagining that there are a lot of football players in this country, right? A lot of people who would like to get that league minimum of $1 million. You're telling me they couldn't find a single other person to take
1: that
0: spot?
1: They could have all three of us for $1 million. You know, we would do it.
0: Yeah. We'd pay them $1 million to do it.
1: Hold on. Not so fast. I'd like to keep mine, though.
0: Good morning. It's Ellen and Aaron. This is 100.7 The Wolf.

0: It's a bar that would have made Toby Keith proud.
1: I love this bar.
0: The Wolf Full Moon Saloon.
1: It's my kind of
0: now
1: place.
0: At Emerald Queen Casino at Tacoma. 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

0: 100.7 The Wolf. All right, time for a little Takedown Taylor. This is not preseason Takedown Taylor. Nope. This is regular season. Do we have a postseason Takedown Taylor? Maybe when we hit 100, we should do that.
1: Are we getting close? Where are we, 40?
0: You're at 44 and 16 is your record. So if I do my math, that's at 60 right now. So
1: wow, okay.
0: They're racking up pretty good. Your record's pretty good, but I have a challenger with me to help destroy your confidence.
1: Hey.
0: Good morning, Dorian in Woodville. How are you doing?
2: Hi, I'm doing good. Good morning.
1: Good morning.
0: Fantastic. All right, let's kick her out of here so we can get to business. All right, you've got 10 questions, 30 seconds. All of your answers must start with, there's the door, the letter, P as in pretty sweet.
2: Okay.
0: You can pass if you like, no repeat answers. Do you have any questions for me?
2: Nope, I got it.
0: All right, let's get to it. 30 seconds after I finish the first question, the letter is P. Name something that fits in your pocket.
2: Pin.
0: Name a sports team. Sports
2: Phillies.
0: Team. Phillies, good job. Name a candy.
2: Pepper and Patty.
0: School supply.
2: Paper.
0: Subject in school.

0: The letter is P, okay, as in purty sweet.
1: Purty sweet.
0: Purty sweet.
1: Ready.
0: 30 seconds on the clock. Let me reset here. All right. Something that fits in your pocket.
1: A pen.
0: Name a sports team.
1: The Penguins.
0: Name a candy.
1: Peppermint patty.
0: School supply.
1: Pencil.
0: Subject in school.
1: Philosophy.
0: Snack.
1: Pringles.
0: Phone app.
1: Photoshop.
0: Frozen food aisle item.
1: Pepperoni sticks.
0: Something pepperoni you bring pizza to a potluck.
1: Peppers. Something. Stuffed peppers.
0: Yeah. Gosh, peppers. Yeah, you're good. I've got you for all right answers there. Yeah, 100%. Yeah. Pepperoni sticks, maybe not, but pepperoni pizza you got pizza there. Yeah,
2: a few border answers. Well, yeah, yeah.
0: You wiggled your way into a 1, 2, 3, 4, 5, 6, 7, 8, 9.
1: Thanks for getting the brain going this morning, Dorian, though. I appreciate it.
0: I would like to say she's not getting better at this game, but that doesn't appear to be the case.
1: Of course
0: Ellen Taylor just coming out here. All right, Dorian, thank you for playing, but before you leave, you do need to say the phrase that hurts.
3: I know. I'm Dorian from Woodinville, and I cannot take down Ellen.
1: Oh, man. We'll try again, though.
3: Not yet, but I will someday.
1: All right, bring it on, sister. Bring it on.
3: Okay.
0: Weird life goals, but yeah.
1: Hey. I love it.

0: 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Seattle, Tacoma, from the Pinkies Plumbing Studio. 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
1: Luke Bryan, Morgan Wallen.
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0: thing people are talking about. No doom scrolling required. Alan and Aaron's Big Three. Number one.
1: Well, Luke Combs is announcing his tour, and I like how he announced it. He had some of his openers release covers of his songs, and it got me thinking when Avery Anna was singing Hurricane in a really cool version of Hurricane. I'm like, why is she doing this? Like, it's cool. And Treeoke Revival, and then Shenandoah is also announced as an opener. But I'm just kind of bummed because there's a gap in the schedule where, geographically speaking, you would think Seattle would sit pretty awesome, and it's just not there. So you've Seattle sitting in the geographical position. It's not there. So Vancouver, you got Boise, Idaho. Seattle should be right there. It's not. Maybe there's something being announced later, but it's at this point right now, I don't see it.
0: Number one. Number two.
2: There we go. Oh, man, sad news. Hayden Panettiere, she's known for her shows, Nashville Heroes. She died yesterday. Apparent overdose in South Carolina. Emergency responders, you know, responded to a woman at cardiac arrest. They did all that they could. They could not do enough. An autopsy will be underway today to figure out how and why she passed. But yeah, she leaves behind an 11-year-old daughter too, so pretty sad.
0: Number three.
3: Seattle is bringing back parkour, apparently.
2: Okay.
3: Over the weekend on I-5 near Everett, they shut down the entire freeway because someone was hanging off an overpass, and not in like a distress way. They said that he was commenting on his climbing abilities.
1: Yes.
3: So, like, he wanted to be up there. And if you remember, in Tacoma on the Narrows Bridge, there were the teens that went and they were just climbing up there. So, I don't know. We got to, someone get like a parkour club. Something. I don't know. Yeah, we like climbing right now. I don't know what it is.
2: I think, forget the parkour club. I think we need to get some common sense because hanging that far up high in the sky doesn't really feel like a smart idea to me. But, you know, what do I know? Maybe I'm a buzzkill.
1: Stop jumping off the Space Needle. Stop hanging off of freeways. Guys, come on. Good morning.

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2: Hey, girl. Oh, now. 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
1: Whoa.
2: What was your groom's one thing? 253-642-WOLF. Good morning. You're listening to Ellen and Aaron. 253-642-WOLF. What was the groom's one thing? Aaron, did you see Travi and Tay-Tay are flashing their wedding rings?
3: I totally did not see that until you showed it to me. But that looks really cool. It's pretty amazing. So the ring thing, I mean, hers is like $500,000 and his was probably like $50.
2: No, come on. She's a billionaire, so I'm sure it was more. But yeah, so Travis Kelce had his first preseason game. He walked up to Arrowhead Stadium wearing his new ring. He got two rings this offseason. No way, I lied. Just got one.
3: Was that a rub-in? I like that.
2: Yeah, it was. And then Taylor was at a wedding in the UK, sporting her new wedding band in addition to her engagement ring. And it got me thinking, too, right? Everyone was like, Taylor Swift is such a diva. Madison Square Garden, like, you know, she knows so many people. That was all about her. Actually, it was not. That was the groom's one thing.
3: I love that when this popped up and it was like he chose this because he's obviously a sports freak.
2: Uh-huh.
3: And Madison Square Garden is such a cool thing to be a sports guy in.
2: It's like a sports mecca, if you will.
3: Yeah, and honestly, like if you're going to let the groom have one thing, that's kind of a big thing to me.
2: Hold on. We're not going to let the groom have one thing.
3: We all know what I mean.
2: I mean, I think women can say we're going to let him have one thing, but we want you guys to think that you guys have equal share in the wedding.
3: Do you? I don't know that girls do. I think, and as guys, I think we're okay with that. Honestly, forever and ever, it's our day, but it's a day that very much is important to women. And for us to be able to have a thing that we're like, you know what? For my wedding, for instance, like we had a beautiful wedding. Carrie, my wife, amazing. She planned it out. And I just tried to get out of the way. At first, I tried to be like really involved.
2: Yeah, no.
3: No, that was a bad idea.
2: Yes.
3: I just need to be like side involved and be like, yeah, that's a good idea. Or I'm colorblind. You just pick the color.
2: Right.
3: Whatever. But to have at the end of the wedding a hot dog cart serving the Seattle Dogs at the end of my wedding, that was a clutch decision on my end.
2: That was your one. Well, Ron,
4: that's awesome.
2: Ron agrees.
3: Yeah. You want to retroactively go to my wedding, Ron?
2: I mean, if we're going to sit here and if we're going to plan, and I say we as in the women, if the little ladies are going to be planning everything, working with the party coordinators, the registries, the this, the that, like we get say over all of the things. But what is the one thing that the groom gets? 253-642-WOLF. Again, we can't all be

Taylor Swift and give our man, you know, Madison Square Garden. But you could be like Carrie Crawford giving Aaron a hot dog bar at the end of the night. What is that one thing you gave the groom? Or maybe you are a groom. Tell us what that one thing is. 253-642-WOLF.

0: Kevin and Aaron. 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The Wolf.
1: What was the groom's one thing? 253-642 Wolf. Travis Kelce, Taylor Swift are flashing their new wedding bands all over the place, going worldwide. Travis is in Kansas City going to his game, preseason game with that new bling. Tay Tay is out at a wedding in the UK with her bling bling.
2: That's a bling bling. Would you be afraid? I'd be afraid to travel with that thing. I would have a fake ring and I would leave that thing at home. An exact replica that was like $150. I'd 3D print that ring and then I would wear that 3D print.
1: A lot of women do that, especially when they go on vacation. But when you're Taylor Swift, you can afford another ring.
2: That's
1: true. You know, she's also flying private. So if you lose it in like a couch cushion, it's your plane. So it's not a big deal. But what is the groom's one thing? The reason why we're talking about this is because we found out that the reason why Travis and Taylor got married at Madison Square Garden is because that was his one thing.
2: And I love that because, look, I think all of us can agree, men included, the wedding is more the girls' day. We're happy to be there. We're happy for the reason it's there. But most of them have been dreaming about this since they were kids. Mm-hmm. Right? And so for us to be able to have like a full-on decision about it and be like, this is my thing, like me having a hot dog cart at my wedding after the whole thing was over, after the reception, got to play with my band and eat Seattle dogs at my own wedding was a cool thing. It gave me something to look forward to. It felt like I was included in this whole thing.
1: I mean, you are included. You're paying for it. I mean, or some of it.
2: Yeah, right.
1: 253-642 Wolf, this text came in. We got married last month. This is Amanda and William in Olympia. They texted and said, we got married last month, went on a cruise to Alaska with friends and family, and didn't even know that they were going to be on the ship until we got on there. He wanted it the surprise. So that's how he was able to get his one thing. But I don't know. I think when we talk about Travis going into Arrowhead Stadium, the one thing that I know that I'm thinking about, that I feel like a lot of people are thinking about, is not about weddings, not about anything else.

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0: 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Today's biggest story deserves a song by Washington's biggest musician. But Aaron Crawford will have to do. This is the 10-Minute Tune with Ellen and Aaron, powered by Angel of the Winds Casino Resort.
1: Wake up, sleepyhead. It's Monday morning. I gotta go out and get that bag. But that bag ain't ever gonna...

0: going to be as heavy as Devin Witherspoon's bag is.
1: Yet.
0: $132 million extension. Devin Witherspoon became the new highest paid cornerback in the NFL. That feels like it's got some good good ammo, inspiration for you to write a little 10-minute tune to.
1: Yeah, okay. I'm thinking about this one, Witherspoon. That is so much money. How do you begin to think about spending that money?
0: Yeah, like what would you spend it on? Could you ever spend that amount of money in an entire lifetime?
1: Oh, yeah, for sure you could. Whether it be a good idea to do that or not, I mean, it's not like it's a billion.
0: I mean, I'd like to try. I'd like to have the option to try and burn $132 million. So, I don't know. But at the very least, you can write a song about it, maybe?
1: I'm going to try. Goodbye.
0: Okay. 10-minute tune coming up. It's Stella Lefty now on The Wolf.

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0: 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Today's biggest story deserves a song by Washington's biggest musician. But Aaron Crawford will have to do. This is the 10-Minute Tune with Ellen and Aaron, powered by Angel of the Winds Casino Resort.
1: Devin Witherspoon, his pockets are feeling extra heavy this morning, man. But we're going to work for the man.
2: That's a lot of cash.
1: He's going and cashing in on a $132 million payday. Not bad. And so, you know, with the $132 million that you're making, Aaron, at this job, I'm going to need you to sing a little song about him making that kind of cash, too, just to catch a couple of balls. You know, it's fair.
2: Yeah. not the easiest song I've ever written, but we'll see what we get out of this one. To the tune of Two Dozen Roses. We'll see how this goes.

0: I need that validation.
1: I know, man. God, $132 million. Do you still need validation after that if your paycheck is that much? Maybe that's the topic of conversation. Like,
0: I think that personality never changes.
1: How much money do you need to make in order to not need validation anymore? You're right, Aaron. I think I'd always need it. Words of affirmation, girly, here for sure. Good morning. It's Ellen and Aaron on 100.7 The Wolf.

0: So, a musician and a TV reporter walk into a studio.
1: Wait, what?
2: Oh, this should be fun.
0: Ellen and Aaron, 100.7 The Wolf.
3: So a homeowners association, you know, they're supposed to keep communities looking nice, right? They're trying to make sure that property values stay high. But what they're really good at is sending blood pressures through the roof. Am I right or am I right? So a homeowner is going viral for showing herself spray painting a dead bush green. Check it out.
4: They keep charging me $45 for this bush. So we're going to fix it today. Not dead no more, Becky.
3: She has a can of spray paint, right? And it's going to, she spray paints this dead bush to avoid this $45 penalty by her HOA, which reminds me that I think it was around this time last week, Aaron Crawford, talking about how you got an exclusive invite to the HOA that you are actually considering.
5: Yeah, I mean, they're my neighbors. They're awesome people. I love Rick. I love Patty. Why would I not join this club? I mean, I want a jacket, a vest. I don't know. Do they make hats, clubs, like a mug?
3: You want to be the fun police, basically. You want to be the Karen in charge of charging us $45 for a dead bush because you got nothing better to do.
5: You know, the great part is my invitation was honorary.
3: What does that mean?
5: So, just like you would audit a class in college where you would go, you wouldn't pay for it, but you also wouldn't get any credit for it, right? You just go and learn the lessons. That's what I plan on doing. The HOA is just like, what are you guys fighting about? That's fun. I'm going to go back to my house that is no part of this.
6: Aaron, on Friday, I was in the driveway and our HOA car came driving through and taking pictures of every yard for like monthly updates, and it feels like when your parents come to see if your room is clean to their standard, and you're just waiting for them to complain about
5: it. Wait, your HOA has a car?
3: That's what I was going to ask.
6: Yeah, they drive around and they take pictures of every house.
5: But does it say like Ron's neighborhood on the side of this car? Like
6: it does. Yeah, it does. It says like so-and-so like group, like, you know, HOA group, and yeah, it's a whole thing.
3: I'm sorry. So you see the $45 fine for the dead plants, you know what that goes to? Buying a car for the HOA?
6: They're Camry.
3: Are you joking me? That's crazy.
5: That's amazing.
3: A lot of people were like, oh my gosh, you know what? Good for her for, you know, taking it to the man. Spray paint those plants. Don't get that fine. A lot of other people were like, well, why would you post this online? Well, I'm sure she wasn't expecting to have 9 million people view this.
5: Yeah.

0: What if?
1: Mornings on the Wolf start with Ellen and Aaron.
2: Ellen Taylor has finally found her new place and is moving, which I'm happy for, but it really brings to my mind a question, because you've been packing.
3: Yeah.
2: When did you pack up the most useful parts of your kitchen and decide to switch to Uber Eats?
3: Oh, that was the first thing I packed up. I don't like cooking. I don't like cleaning a kitchen. I don't like anything. And so I figured that that was going to be the thing, the room that I was going to procrastinate the most on packing. So I packed it up first.
2: So would you say 2 weeks?
3: August 1st is when I packed it up. It's now the 17th. The movers come on Saturday morning. So
2: two and a half weeks.
3: Three weeks.
2: 3 weeks. Okay. We'll call it 3 weeks. Ron and I want to find out something. We want to think, how much money has it cost you to have packed up your kitchen so early?
3: Well, that's rude.
2: In Uber Eats. And I have a few questions. Are you ready for this?
3: I guess so.
2: On this Uber Eats.
3: This feels very personal, too. You're like,
2: that's what this show is, personal. We talk about personal things.
3: Tell my deepest, darkest secrets.
2: On Uber Eats.
3: Uh-huh.
2: What's your go-to restaurant?
3: Oh, boy. If I'm looking, hold on, let me pull it up right now. I don't have a go-to, but out of the 7 or 8 times that I've ordered Uber Eats in the last, since August 1st, oh, gosh, it's been 3 McDonald's.
2: Okay, so McDonald's is the go-to. Ron, do you have a question?
3: 3 McDonald's, yeah. Oh, sorry, Ron. There you go.
4: What kind of tipper are you, Ellen?
3: Oh man. So I tip really well when it's raining, but it hasn't been raining. You know what I mean?
2: Oh, because they have to get wet when delivering the food to you.
3: Yeah. Okay. You know, so it's usually like $3, $4.
2: So it's a flat fee. You're a flat fee tipper.
3: Yeah, and like it's not very far from my house. I will say I am the tipping.
4: So don't tell us.

0: The tipping makes me feel a little bad because I am a retired, you know, server service industry. I do like to tip well when I go to restaurants, but I got a whole thing about like tipping, but that's a conversation for another time. So I tip about $3 or $4.
1: Arguably, someone who gets in their car and drives to you and walks any distance gets probably more than a regular server, but that's beside the point. What time of day do you normally Uber Eats?
0: So I'm looking at my little receipt here, and I'm noticing a pattern. There's two prime times that I'm getting food, right? It's usually around 3:30, 4-ish, which for us is around dinner time, right?
1: Yeah.
0: Or it's like sometime between 10:30 and 11 o'clock at night, which is...
1: On a weekday?
0: No, I mean sometimes, but most times, most times it's on the weekend when I'm... When I'm not low, you know? So sometimes, you know.
1: Okay. Ron, do you have any other questions before we make a judgment call here?
0: What's Ellen, the judgment call?
2: Are you a double dasher? So sometimes...
0: Oh, Ron.
2: Sometimes I will order dinner, but then I'll get boba from somewhere else. So you double dash. So they like pick up two different things and then make your way.
0: Yeah.
1: Same person?
2: Yeah. And also that is usually when I am inebriated.
1: Okay.
2: So do you double dash, Ellen Taylor?
0: On Saturday... At around 3:23, I ordered from Gyro World, a beef and lamb gyro, because I'm Greek, and of course I did. And then on Saturday night, I'm so embarrassed, Saturday night at 10:37, I ordered a Filet-O-Fish meal. And I got it large because if you spent $15, you got an extra 10-piece chicken nugget for free. So, yeah, I double-dipped on Saturday, too. I'm embarrassed.
1: That's just efficient. Don't be embarrassed about that. Okay,
0: no.
1: So you've been doing this for 3 weeks, admittedly.
0: Uh-huh.
1: We'd like to come up with a number that we think you have spent
0: over
1: the course of this 3 weeks. Ron, I want to put it at...
0: Oh, my.
1: I want to put it at $4.85.
0: What? Come on.
2: I'm gonna go $5.50.
0: You guys are nuts. Come on, cut me some slack because I've gotten Uber Eats, what, 7 or 8 times on average. 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
1: Really?
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2: What are you eating?
1: Because
2: you never cook.
0: I know. Well, I'm only one person though, too. So listen, we gotta go.

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1: All right, round two of Takedown Taylor happens right around 6:50 and 8:50 every day. A little earlier this morning, Dorian from Woodinville did indeed not take down Taylor. So improving Ellen's record to 44-17, which is pretty fantastic if I do say so. Well, let's get her off this roll. Anna Puyallup, how you feeling?
2: I'm feeling pretty good.
3: Yes. Oh, you sound so excited. All right.
1: There's some energy there. All right. Anna, I'm going to run through some rules real fast. You let me know if you have any questions. You've got 30 seconds. Okay. I'm going to ask you 10 questions. All of them must start with the letter B as in bodacious. You can pass if you like. No repeat answers. Do you have any questions?
2: No.
1: Okay. You feeling good? It sounds like you feel good.
2: Feeling pretty good. Yeah.
1: Fantastic. Yeah, all right. It. Here we go. 30 seconds after I finish this sentence with the letter B, please name a type of food.
2: Skip.
1: Movie star.
2: Brad Pitt.
1: TV show.
2: Bones.
1: Name a job.
2: Businessman.
1: Something you'd find in a kitchen. Give me an answer. Go. Mm-hmm. Give me an answer. Go, go, go.
4: Hurry.
1: Kitchen. B.
2: Oh.
1: 3, 2, 1. All right.
2: I don't have it. It's hard.
1: It's harder when you're on the phone, isn't it?
2: Yes, it is.
1: Please welcome back magnificent Ellen Taylor with a record actually, you know what? I made a clerical error. You're not 44-17. You're 45-16, Ellen.
3: Yeah, thank you.
1: But I hope that you do have 17 losses.
3: Okay.
1: I hope it comes. I am not optimistic. You just got a tire beat 3.
3: Okay. I'm ready.
1: The letter B as in bodacious.
3: Oh, sure. Yeah, bodacious.
1: Name a type of food.
3: Burger.
1: Movie star.
3: Brad Pitt.
1: TV show.
3: Breaking Bad.
1: Job or profession.
3: Bank teller.
1: Something you'd find in the kitchen.
3: A blender.
1: Something in an office.
3: A book.
1: Name a song.
3: Bootylicious.
1: Name a breakfast item.
3: Breakfast burrito.
1: School supply.
3: A book bag.
1: Something with buttons.
3: A boulder. Well, I got nothing. Oh, you're just...

0: I'm surprised you got the kitchen one.
1: What did I say for that? Blender?
2: Yeah.
1: Yeah.
2: That's pretty good.
0: I haven't used your kitchen in forever.
1: I don't even think I have a blender, honestly.
2: Name something in the kitchen. Uber Eats. Yeah. Oh, sorry. Sorry. With a B. I'm so sorry. And you did lose, but you know what? You're going to go home with some tickets to Bailey Zimmerman still.
3: There we go.
1: Ooh, Bailey.
4: Thank you.
2: But there is a little bit of a sting with that rose petal. Here's the thorn. You do need to say, I'm Anna in Puyallup, and I couldn't take down Taylor. Can you let her hear that phrase?
4: Yes, I'm Anna in Puyallup, and I could not take down Taylor.
1: Nice.
4: Nice work, Taylor.
1: Nice, nice. Not yet. Good luck. Have fun at the show.

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1: Luke Bryan, Morgan Wallen.
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0: thing people are talking about. No doom scrolling required. Ellen and Aaron's Big Three. Number one.
1: All right, Luke Combs announced a tour for 2027, which seems very far away, but obviously in the world of stadium tours is not that far away. Now, looking at the calendar of the dates that are released, I see a gap where Seattle could fit, but it's just not there yet. So June 5th, they're in Vancouver, BC. June 12th, they're in Boise, Idaho. That's 7 days if I'm doing my math right. And geographically speaking, would make a nice little L. Can we make that happen? Please.
2: All I'm saying is that, you know what? I have nothing to do with the secret show, but it could be a secret show.
3: That'd be great.
2: I think it'd be a great secret show.
0: Number two.
2: All right, sad news. Hayden Panettiere, you might know her from the show Nashville, Heroes. She died yesterday at the age of 36 from an apparent overdose. There was a 911 call asking for help after someone was found with cardiac arrest. And they tried everything that they could. She leaves behind an 11-year-old daughter. So very sad news.
1: Bummer.
0: Number three.
3: Over the weekend, I-5 was shut down in both directions. Why? Because a man decided to go climbing on one of the overpasses. What is it with Washington and our obsession with bridges? You had the teens who climbed the Narrows Bridge in Tacoma,
1: yeah.
3: Shut it down. I feel like we've been throwing rock. There's a bridge obsession, and I think we need to stop. Also, it wasn't him being in like distress or anything. There were comments while he was being arrested of him bragging about how well he was at he could climb and scale a bridge. And so he was bragging about his skills.
1: I'm with you. There's mountains around here. Go climb those. Yeah, that doesn't stop traffic, okay?
2: That part. I don't want to stop my traffic. Yeah. We're trying to get to where we need to be. Get off this bridge, you dodo.
1: Selfishly speaking. Good morning. It's Ellen and Aaron, 100.7 The Wolf.
4: I knew I'd see her around. I'd be at some party. She'd show up and I'd be walking out. Or across some parking lot, hiding behind her sister. I'd look up, she'd be at the red light beside me in that white Maxima with the sticker on the back. I'd act

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1: Oh, good morning, man. It's feeling like a Monday today. Hi, Aaron Crawford. How are you?
2: Good morning. It is a Monday, so it feels like that way.
1: Captain Ron, how you doing?
3: I'm doing good. How are you?
1: Good. I'm ready to get my brain scrambled a little bit. Get our brains going, Ron.
3: I love it.

0: Okay, so I'm going to give you a song, movie, and then a TV show. And based on all those clues and kind of figuring out where you were in life, you are going to try and guess the year that I am referencing, okay, with all of these things.
1: Okay, so the song, the TV show, and the movie all came out in the same year, and we have to guess what year it came out.
0: Exactly.
2: Are there any, like, parameters? Like, are you going to go, like, 1905, or are you going to stick within a window?
1: I'd love to hear what TV show was playing in 1905.
0: Yeah, I guess we'll find out. Ellen Charlie Taylor, Chaplin. You're going to go first. Are you ready?
1: Oh, I'm always ready.
0: Okay, so this is the song.
3: I want her magic touch, yeah, because maybe then
0: okay. I know you know that one.
1: Little Big Town. I love that. Yeah, yeah, yeah. Girl Crush. I remember where I was during that time, too. I was here working at the Wolf, and I remember the amount of hate emails that we got.
2: Oh,
1: they're like,
2: weird.
1: This song is so terrible. You can't. It's like, did you listen to it?
0: Okay. Yeah. This movie also came out this year.
1: Ooh.
4: Yay!
0: Do you know what that is?
1: Ellen? Minions.
0: Okay, good.
1: Yeah.
0: Okay. And then this show came out in this year as well.
1: Do I know this?
0: It was a spinoff of a really popular TV show with a bald guy.
1: Oh, is this Better Call Saul?
0: Yeah, it is.
1: Oh. Spinoff of Breaking Bad? Ooh. Okay, let's see here. So, Little Big Town, Minions, and then Better Call Saul. So, Little Big Town came out with the song Girl Crush sometime between the years of 2012 and 2018. So that was when I was here last. So I'm going to say this is from the great old year of 2016.
2: Can I do a cleanup?
1: I mean, yeah, you can guess too. Why not?
2: Cleanup guess? If she doesn't get it right?
0: Sure.
2: 2017?
0: Okay, you guys were both wrong.
1: Oh, no!
0: It was 2015. You were very close. I thought you were going to get it, Ellen. It was 2015,
1: so
0: though. Selfishly, I picked that one because I graduated high school that year.
1: Yeah. Oh, okay. You got to say that a little bit quieter.
2: Home of the Red Rockets.
0: More. Yeah, that's right. Thank
1: gently,
0: you.
1: Too. All right. All right, Aaron, you think you're so good at this? Why don't you play coming up next?
2: I don't actually think I'm good at this. I'm going to fail miserably. I hope you have a backup guess because you're going to need it when I fail.

0: Yeah, that's true.
1: Good morning.
0: Okay, you guys, so we're... Sorry, I didn't mean to stomp all over you.
1: I appreciate you doing it, actually. Take the ball and run with it, Ron.
0: Okay, we're going to go back to a certain year, Aaron Crawford.
2: Yeah.
0: I'm going to play a song, a movie, and a TV show. Mm-hmm. And based on those, you got to figure out what year we're thinking of. Ellen Taylor, we did it the last break with you. You got actually very close. You're 1 year, off. I was impressed.
2: That's really good, to be honest. There's a lot of years.
1: Yeah,
2: you guys realize that?
1: So, for example, we did Little Big Town, Girl Crush, the movie Minions, and the show Better Call Saul. And those came out in the year 2015. So now, Aaron, put your money where your mouth is. Let's see if you're better at this game than I am.
2: I actually fully admitted that I'm probably not going to be very good at this game. It's cards on the table, so.
0: Okay, so we're going back with this song, and this was the number one song in this year. Everybody knows this one, right?
2: Yeah, this is Florida Georgia Line. Just kidding.
0: Okay, and then this movie came out in this year as well. Huge movie.
3: He strolls up to the Twister, and he says, "Have a drink." And he chucks the bottle into the Twister, and it never hits the ground.
2: The movie Twister, I'm assuming, yeah.
0: I wanted to make sure it actually said Twister.
2: Spoiler alert.
1: Wait, it is the movie Twister?
0: Yeah.
1: Like the tornado twister?
0: Yeah.
1: Oh, okay.
0: Did you ever see that one, Ellen?
1: I did. I don't remember that clip, though, but that's because I've got the memory of a goldfish.
0: That's when they're having the steak and eggs. Like, they're getting ready to go out.
1: Oh, right before Granny gets caught up in the... Yeah, okay.
2: Spoiler alert. I don't remember that movie either, but he said it like four times, so that's why I figured it was Twister.
0: This one, I don't know if you guys will know it. It's an iconic theme song, and this was the first season was in this year that we're talking about.
1: Oh.
2: Is this Frasier?
0: No, close.
2: It's not Seinfeld.
1: No. Everybody Loves Raymond?
0: Yeah, good job.
2: Oh,
0: yeah.
2: Man. Okay. That pushes it a little bit later than I thought. Hold on. So I'm going to go...
1: Ooh, later.
2: I had it earlier. Let's say I'm going to go 19... It had to be when I was in high school. I graduated in 96. Go Panthers. Snohomish.
0: Okay.
2: I'm going to go 94.
0: Ellen?
1: Ooh. Everybody Loves Raymond. The movie Twister. And then what was the song? Oh, Diamond Rio?
0: Brooks and Dunn, My Maria.
1: I'm going to go with, you said 94. I'm going to guess it was the year of our Lord, 1996.
0: It was, in fact, 1996.
2: Oh!
0: The year I was born.
1: Wait.
2: Year you were born, year I graduated high school. That's hilarious.
1: Whoa.
2: We just found out that Ellen Taylor's really good at picking years. Great job. I'm impressed.
1: I mean, Ron, the year he was born, and then earlier the year he graduated high school, I'm feeling very old.
2: We should have
0: seasoned, you guys. Seasoned.

0: It's a bar that would have made Toby Keith proud.
1: I love this bar.
0: The Wolf Full Moon Saloon.
1: It's my kind of
0: now
1: place.
0: At Emerald Queen Casino in Tacoma. 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
1: This is Seattle's number one for country.

0: 7, The Wolf.
1: You've heard the saying, make it rain. You know what I'm saying? Like, this is making it rain. You take the dollar bills and you take all those dollar bills and make it rain. Yeah, Aaron Crawford's making it rain over a trash bin. $180 going in the trash because of... Because you know what you did.
2: Well, I know what I'm doing. It's not fully realized yet, but I bought a pair of cowboy boots. Mm-hmm. I've been looking for a new set of boots for a while. And I found them in a brick and mortar store. And that's my preferred method for shoes because shoes are not like pants. They really do need to fit perfectly.
1: You got to try them on. I'm with you.
2: And also, I'm just trying to support brick and mortar because if we don't, they're going to go away faster than they already are going away. Mm-hmm. So we don't need that. So I found these boots in a brick and mortar. They didn't have my size, so I felt justified in going to the internet to find them.
1: Cool.
2: I found a weird website that I Googled chat and I said, is this a real website? And they said, yes, this is indeed a real website. I was a little concerned because it took 2 weeks to get the boots. And when they arrived, I opened the box very excitedly and saw a pair of size 8 Justin cowboy boots.
1: I wear a size 7. No way you wear a size 8.
2: Yes, I'm 6'2". I wear a size 12 cowboy boot, and that's not fitting on any kind of foot of mine. So I'm in the middle of trying to figure out how to return these, but I hate returning things so much that I'm considering just listing them on Facebook Marketplace because I got a screaming deal online. In person, they should be like $270 is what they were at the store. I paid $180. So even if I list them for $170, I'm still only losing $10.
1: Or you could, you know, just return them and they could give you a full refund.
2: Well, they'll give me a full refund, but minus the shipping again, which how much for a pair of boots back to wherever this website that I had to Google its legitimacy?
3: I have a pair of women's size 9 Birkenstocks because I accidentally bought women's instead of like the men's sizes. And they're just sitting in my closet because I refuse to take them.
1: See, you're burning. You're making it rain. Cash all into your trash.
2: They're size 9?
3: Yeah.
2: I'm buying those off of you. Carrie's a size 9.
1: Oh, there you go.
2: What color are those?
3: They're white.
2: I don't care. I'll buy them. Five bucks good for a pair of Birkenstocks?
3: Yeah.
1: Making it rain in the trash is what you're doing.
2: No, I'm not going to go back to Shoebaka was the website, by the way.
1: Shoebaka.
2: Yeah.
3: You have to ask if it's a real site, don't even use it.
2: It took 2 weeks to get them shipped. I'll say that. I was a little concerned that when they didn't show up after like 3 days, but they arrived. Just apparently I had hit the wrong size. So now I gotta do the return thing. I gotta put them in a box. I gotta take them to the post office or UPS. Uh-huh. I don't know how much it costs to ship a pair of boots. I'm guessing $20 at least.
1: Well, I mean, I don't know. Do they have free return? Does Shoebaka have free
2: returns? I don't think
3: Shoebaka has that.
1: And you know what? It doesn't even matter if there's free returns, right? I'm in the middle of my move right now, and I have an entire garbage bag filled with Amazon returns. Amazon has free returns. The only thing I need to do is take the thing down to the UPS store. Do I do that? No. Do I miss the window every time? Yes. So I also am making

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Last night, I realized super late. I was like, oh no, I forgot to get coffee for in the morning. Got it delivered. It was on my porch at 10 p.m. Perfect.

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1: Dan and Shay and Cody Johnson. These three announced they have a new collaboration called The Old Guys that will be out on Dan and Shay's new album, Young, that comes out this week. When I got to sit down with Dan and Shay to talk about the album, this is what they told me.
2: Everything we're doing on this album is going to be pertinent to our lives right now in one way, shape, or form. And I'm not saying we're not going to do a walk into a bar heartbreak song again in the future, but this album in particular, and I'm not quite prepared to talk about all of it, but it's like every song is relevant to something in our life. It's a personal story. Mm-hmm. And I think when you get the most personal, it's counterintuitive. When you get the most personal, you reach the most people.
1: Yeah.
2: Whereas you would think, like, let's write the most universal concept that doesn't have specifics. It's like when you get specific with something, I think people connect to that story and your connection to that song.
1: Yeah. Dan and Shay's new album, Young, is out this Friday, including that new collaboration with Cody Johnson.

0: is what you have. 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
1: Girl, let's get real. 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But not the new Kotex BioCare. That's because Kotex

Little Big Town attended Taylor Swift's wedding, and they are on the Superstar Power Hour today. So yes, of course, I will be asking them about that magical experience while they're hanging out with us today from 2 to 3.

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you ever get so consumed by a book, it like basically, it becomes your reality? Like that's me with my book right now. It's all I can think about when I wake up. I'm reading till I go to bed. It's Calamity Club.

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0: Katie and Company.
1: If you were a young, impressionable child between the years of 1993 and 2002, there is a chance that you lied awake at night thinking about what you had seen on the TV show The X-Files. Oh, God. When I tell you the amount of sleep I lost as a child over the TV show The X-Files, like, I can't even just hearing this music is creeping me out so much. Anyway, The X-Files is getting a reboot with a pilot episode ordered for Hulu, starring Danielle Deadwyler and Himesh Patel as the FBI agents starring in the show. Mulder and Scully have not officially signed on, but they could be making appearances. I have turned the music off because it truly does scare me so much. While a release date has not been announced, production for the show did wrap in July, and I can't wait to not watch this. Like, again, that music alone is gonna stir some stuff up for me, you guys.

0: Question, how long has it been since you had a Capri Sun? If you can't remember, it's been too long and you deserve one.
1: I don't know if you were looking at me or not. You probably smile like that all the time. I don't mean to bother you, but I could

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The Weather Channel broke my brain with an Instagram post that they put up. I will tell you about this in just a few, and I promise you're going to learn something.

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1: The Weather Channel is going viral after posting a photo to social media that explained what they mean when they say there's a 70% chance of rain. So in this photo, it said, friendly PSA, 70% chance of rain doesn't mean it's raining 70% of the day or over 70% of your town. It means if we replayed today's exact atmospheric conditions 100 times, it would rain in 70 of those times. I mean, talk about being today years old when you learned that. I also, I do have to kind of be honest here. Like, I understand

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6: I was just telling our company this week that I do believe my studio could be haunted because whenever my dog is here, he always barks like at the corners of the room when he's here.
7: Isn't it weird when your dog like stares at one corner? We have a dog that does that.
6: Please stop that.
7: Okay, we could tell you some good ghost stories.
6: All right, well, Little Big Town's here, and this is exactly what I thought we would be talking about today was ghosts.
8: Can I interrupt if we're switching gears? Your bathroom. I just had to go to the bathroom, and it's adorable. And I did something for the first time ever in the bathroom.
9: Oh, gosh.
8: I signed the guest book.
6: Oh, there is a guest book.
9: I'm so glad that's what you did.
8: There's a bathroom guest book. And you get to get as detailed as you want on the page. I was a lady. I didn't get too detailed. But that was adorable. The bathroom is so cute.
6: If you flip through, there's a page that just says, Luke Bryan pooped here. And my rule is that is a number one only bathroom. So.
9: Not surprising.
6: Not surprising at all,
8: so
6: right?
8: Cute.
6: Well, thank you so much, Kimberly. For signing that.
8: Of course.
6: I did a tour of the studio the other day and everyone was like, you should show like what is written on each page of the bathroom book, so maybe we will do that.
8: I said that you were my first.
6: Oh, well, thank you so much. Happy we could be. Oh my God, they're going to kill me. We got to get this back on the track.
9: Yeah, sorry.
6: All right, Little Big Town is here, and if this is how the interview started, I can't wait to see where it's going to go. We're going to play their song Boondocks, and then I'm going to try to see if I can get them to tell me anything about going to Taylor Swift's wedding, so don't go.

0: to a strip.
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1: Little Big Town is here keeping us company all this week, and there is something that I have been dying to ask you guys all about, because you four, plus Miranda Lambert, plus Kelsey Ballerini, plus Maren Morris, all went to the wedding of the year this summer.
2: What are you talking about?
1: I know, right? Well, and you don't have to say anything if you don't want to, but I do want to tell you, I talked about this on the air, and I told Karen this. I loved, like, this was one of my favorite things about it, that you guys all rode together. I was like, it was probably like going to prom, and they all got to ride together in a car. And I was like, because I was watching all these people like arrive by themselves, and you guys all showed up, but this is like one big crew. And I was like, this just makes my little country music heart so happy.
3: We had a blast.
4: Maren DJ'd the whole way.
5: Yes.
1: So fun.
4: Yeah.
5: I'm so glad we did it that way too. It really was a lot of fun hanging. What a fun night.
4: Jimmy
6: does not want to talk about it.
1: So many memories.
5: I'm the one that gets nervous. I'm like,
1: no, I completely understand.
4: So many good memories. You'll have to ask sometime, but I think Maren and Miranda traded shoes on accident at the end of the night.
1: I can't imagine that they wear the same size shoe, do they?
4: They don't.
2: No, they wear much different sizes.
4: But I

0: it's because none of us had shoes on at the end, like dancing.
1: Which is
0: and
1: a sign of a great wedding, is if shoes came out. Yeah. Which I think if I had been in attendance to that, I would have been like, okay, there's no way I can take my shoes off at this wedding. But I love to hear that it was a no shoes wedding.
0: But I saw Miranda's stylist on the plane going home the next day, and she's like, did you have a good time? I was like, it was so much fun. And I said, did you? And she goes, yeah, but Miranda ended up with a size 5 heel. And hers are size 9 and they're gone. And I go, no. I can tell you what happened. Because I handed the heels to Maren.
1: Oh, no.
0: But nobody put their shoes on.
2: So they didn't
0: realize. Yeah. But the great shoe mystery.

0: Yeah, but the great shoe mystery.
1: Can't solve it.
2: It's solved.
3: I love that so much. Well, actually, I want to play a song that she wrote and gave to you guys. We'll talk about the story behind Better Man coming

0: this week on Seattle's number one for country.
1: Hey, great people of the Northwest, it's Luke Combs.
0: Rethink some things. You're the kind of
2: woman make a man. Hey, it's Ella Langley.
0: Loving life again. Just like that, I'm back. On 100.7 The Wolf.

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1: Little Big Town is here this week keeping us company, and I want to play your song, Better Man. But first, I would love if you guys could tell the story behind this, because people may not realize that Taylor Swift actually wrote this song. And I think, Philip, you have to be the one to tell it, right? Because you got the email.
2: I got an email.
3: The one time Philip
1: got an email one day.
2: And I checked my email, and it was, she was like, this certain person.
1: Yes.
2: Her name's Tay.
3: Everybody knows her name.
2: Right? T Swifty. She was like,
1: we're not talking about the wedding. You can talk about the song.
2: This is not the wedding. She was like, I hear your harmonies on this guy. You guys would just slay this, but I don't know where you're at. You know, it's kind of like
3: she said slay.
2: I don't know. I can't remember everything.
1: He's paraphrasing.
2: I was in shock. Like, and then I listened to the song and it was incredible. And I played it for you guys in the dressing room, I think. And you all three were like, oh my God, that's a huge hit. And then we got to record it and play it.
1: It's worth noting, she doesn't do that for really anybody else. So that is,
3: the hardest thing was like, once you hear her sing something, it's so hers that you're trying to like, how do you make it your own?
1: Mm-hmm.
3: And that was a real kicker.
4: Yeah,
3: took us a while, but it was fun to play it for her in the studio.
4: That's
1: amazing. Well, we're gonna play it for you right now. This is Little Big Town's Better Man on the Superstar Power Hour.

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What do all four members of Little Big Town do every night together before they go out on stage? 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

baby, we're commercial free at three. What's up? It's cool. Back from a little mini vacation. 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

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Save country music, in my opinion. Hey, it's Coop. Along for the ride. We are commercial free at 3 with Dustin Lynch, the small town boy.

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heartbreaking, shocking news overnight. Tragedy striking both Hollywood and the country music community. That story I got for you coming up in three songs.

I'm sure by now you've heard the news. Hayden Panettiere passed away at age 36. Depending on when you first met her, maybe Heroes, the TV show, or of course Julia Barnes from Nashville as well.

iconic moments in modern day Super Bowl history. 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Once in a lifetime moment that hopefully you saw. I'll tell you what it was next.

Chris Stapleton says he is quote-unquote retired from singing the national anthem after he made everybody cry at the Super Bowl. I'm actually okay with it. You can only go down from there, right? 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And I will admit I cried, too. Girl, I

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3: It.
0: Good guess, though. Man, what a-

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0: to get to know you, everything about you makes me want you, know what you're doing, baby, don't you?
1: Trank in that country while crawling on I-5.
2: This is worse than whole food plant-based cheese.
1: That's Wolfpack surviving, Seattle's number one for country.